Love Changes Everything. Making Me New, classic from Royal Taylor. And you recognize that voice. You're going, that's not Royal Taylor. That's Tarn Wells. Well, Tarn Wells was the lead singer of that band. And in a little while, next hour, you're going to hear him and JR, our Sunday night ZJ, go to town with a wonderful version, our Z Radio version of Family Feud. And who is going to win? Will it be JR? Will it be Tarn? You'll have to tune in. That's coming up next hour to find out. Right now, Futuristic and Social Club Misfits back to back on the Z. Hope you're enjoying your Saturday night.

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3: Coming up in hour number two, Yes to Family Force 5, a little classic there. They are on the road right now and doing some amazing things. Also, two more great interviews, including Taran Wells, a classic game on the radio with JR. You're looking forward to that, and his brand new song with Miles Minnick. Also, we got some neat things going on with American Idol. If you didn't see the finale, my goodness, what a time of lifting up the name of Jesus. It's happened before. As a matter of fact, Colton Dixon's going to be a part of the interview tonight, and the place that we got introduced to him was also on American Idol. Also, Derek Minor, brand new music, and we'd love to hear from you as well. 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

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You may be looking at your pastor, your youth pastor, or Toby Mac, or Derek Miner and Cannon, and going, man, they got it all together. Well, they have Jesus, which is the start, but they don't have it all together. Neither do I, and neither does most of the people. We all have the stuff that we struggle with. 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A cord of three strands is not easily broken, and we'd love to be one of the strands in your prayer support. 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

We will talk, we'll pray, maybe connect you with some resources. You just need to know you're not going through this alone. And of course, God is there for you. I pray that you realize He's even using this radio station right now just to pursue you, to remind you He loves you and has a great plan for your life. He has a chance for you to have your sins forgiven, to have a purpose for living, and to live with Him out of this world in paradise forever. Going back in the Wayback Machine for this one. Family Force 5 on the road with the Vans Warped Tour right now. Check them out.

0: That's Grace. Life-changing. The song's called Grace on Me from Lynn. And if you haven't seen it, the Hannah Harper win on American Idol, it's really one to track down. Hannah has been glorifying God through her entire journey. And, you know, a lot of different verses were important to her. We were talking with some seniors this past week and getting their life verses, kind of understanding where they were focused on life verses. Like for me, 1 John 4:4 has been one of those that has held on to me for getting me through times when I felt like I was battling the enemy, because greater is he that's in you than he that's in the world. That gave me great strength. And then, you know, every once in a while when I feel like, man, I'm messing things up, I love Philippians 1:6, another life verse of mine, reminding us that I am sure of this, that he who started a good work in you will carry it on to completion until the day of Christ Jesus. That American Idol connection with us this past week made us think about the verse that we heard from Colton Dixon about, the one that was really speaking to him in a very special way.
1: There's a verse in 2 John 1:9 that talks, it kind of speaks to me as a creative. It just kind of talks about, like, be careful about going ahead of God's will for your life. And I just think that's so interesting. Sometimes it's really easy to get an idea or to get wind of something and then just to take off on it without checking in with God about it. And that can be scary. You can work your way and you might get to a place that God had in store for you, but you might not be ready for it yet. So that verse just really spoke to me lately. Woke up

0: So sweet.
1: This is the Z. That is Sean Rodriguez. And coming up next, NF, if you haven't noticed this, goodness gracious, 13.7 billion with a B streams of this song. And it's because it's just so powerful. If you haven't heard it yet, check out Fear.
2: Hello, darkness, my old friend.
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back watching my mansion burn to ash while I

Her name is Allison Ide, IDK. Top 10 now across the Z Nation. You are loving it, love playing it for you, and she's got more great music to come. You can count on that. Yes to Aaron Cole's classic, and the brand new Switchfoot is on the way. But first, if you haven't heard this, it's a cool new song called Forgiveness from Mun. Forgiveness.

God has done so much. Oh my goodness. The song is called Proof. It's Aaron Cole on Z, a classic you've been looking for. Happy to play it for you. Got a few more songs I see you're tracking in on the hit line at 866-441-HITS. Hear that guitar? You recognize it? Sounds like California, doesn't it? Switchfoot's brand new one.

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Music lifting your soul.

0: Loving the Goodness of God. It's a brand new song from Tiki Lau called Your Goodness. And I mentioned it earlier, Taran Wells, amazing work that God is working in and through him, both as a pastor and as a singer. And his new collaboration with Miles Minnick called Second to None is coming up next. But I want you to hear a little flashback. When we were first getting to know him after he'd left Royal Taylor and kind of began what God was calling him as an individual ministry, he was hanging out with Sunday Night with our buddy JR, our Sunday Night CJ. If you don't know him, you need to get to know him. This is a part of his interview with Taran Wells.
1: We're going to finish up with a game of Family Feud. How this works is you against myself. Classic Family Feud where 100 people were surveyed. We have to kind of guess the highest on the list, see if we can, whoever beats each other, we're going to try to just do 2 out of 3.
2: Okay. All right. You probably didn't know this, but I'm very competitive. That's why I don't play games.
1: Okay.
2: My wife and I, we can no longer play Monopoly because I beat her every single time. It causes problems. It causes tension in our marriage.
1: Why don't you go first? Fire it at me.
2: Okay, name something specific for which people want quick relief.
1: Heartburn.
2: Number two.
1: Okay, so you have to get number one to beat me. Name a reason people take out a loan.
2: House.
1: All right, you beat me. That was number one. Look at that, he's right. This guy doesn't
2: Favor
1: lose
2: ain't
1: anything.
2: Fair, but it sure does feel good.
1: All right, this is you for the win if you get a higher answer than me. Go ahead.
2: Okay, name a place. This is going to be tough because it's about women, which you and I know nothing about.
1: Right.
2: Okay, name a place women just love to get together and gossip.
1: Coffee shop.
2: It's not on here.
1: What?
2: So
1: all you have to do is mutter something here on my answer and you win.
2: Uh-huh. I mean, you're close to a couple, but...
1: Okay, maybe a restaurant would have been it.
2: That would have been a better guess. It would have been the number one guess. However, I will remind you, that was not your initial guess, and this will not be edited.
1: What is the most uncomfortable thing on which you've ever slept? 100 people surveyed.
2: The floor.
1: Yep, number one. That's called me getting crushed. favor ain't what? What
2: is? Favor ain't fair, but it sure does feel good. Sorry, man.
1: Next year, the new
2: You're
1: JR show
2: than
1: shirt.
2: Me. Yeah. That counts for a lot in life.
1: Yeah.
2: You know?
1: I can change
2: so
1: light
2: you hold
1: bulbs.
2: Your head high. I don't know if people were surveyed and that was the number one answer, but that's definitely one of them.
1: Yeah. Benji, we need to put that on a JR show shirt next year. Favor ain't
2: fair,
1: but it sure does feel good.
2: That's right.
1: The JR show. Right underneath.
0: I like it.

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0: gospel. It's just the English word for good, good news. And that's what we celebrate, the good news of Jesus 24-7 here on the Z with great artists like that, Del Mack, and this one, the brand new Taylor Hill. Simple and to the point.
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7: Shifting gears again into hour number 3 of the Z. It's Memorial Day weekend, you know, Indy, all that stuff. I got to do that. This is the hour that we share the Jordan Feliz music, both a Familia collaboration with KB and some insight from him about his music. Yes to a classic from Jacob. Brand new band, brand new music. Believers. Drop out of the vowels. BLVRS is going to kick things off in just a minute with More Like You. That's our goal, to be more like Jesus. It's your soundtrack.

Don't Let Go. It's Jacob from a handful of summers ago, and you know, it's the official weekend to kick off summer. I know summer's officially on the calendar until later in June, but it is, as far as I'm concerned. Ready to start the summer with great songs. Yes, I've got the new summer song, Nah-huh, in just a few minutes from Zane Walls right now. Forrest Frank and Josiah Queen. Yeah.

That's Rua Young and Kodoku. The song's called Running. I was just texting with a friend in Anderson, South Carolina. Chase says that it's every week he gets 5 or 6 new songs he wants to add to his playlist. We are thrilled to be able to grow your playlist with more great Christian music. And you don't even need a playlist. Just tune us in all the time here on the Z. Speaking of new, Zane Wall's brand new Nuh-uh is next. Yeah, it is. Nuh-uh.

Joy isn't pretending everything's perfect. Joy is choosing to trust God even when life feels messy. James 1:2 says to count it all joy, not because struggle is fun, but because God is working through it. Joy is strength. Joy is rebellion against the chaos. Joy is saying, God, you're good, even if today isn't. So choose joy, not because life is easy, but because God is with you. The Z.

0: It's the Z. Z-verse coming up in just a few minutes, headed to Joshua 1:9. That's a very cool verse. We'll talk about that. We kind of give you a taste on Saturday night, what we do every single morning as we launch our day with our Z-verse. But right now, I want to launch you into some insight on a great artist of ours. You may or may know Jordan Feliz. He's one we share with the main channel of his radio. He's got some songs there as well and on the Praise channel. But he and KB did this Familia that is just absolutely outstanding. And before you hear the song, I want you to hear from Jordan himself about what's been going on with describing his music.
1: I think I've adopted the term soul pop is kind of the way I've described it, I guess. You know, it's kind of like a fusion of like soul, not just like in soul, because I grew up listening to like Earth, Wind & Fire and Al Green and like Sam Cooke. I mean, that's just, those are what I grew up on. But it's not just like soul in that way, but like soul being like, it's something that's really like pouring out of me, you know? I don't want to just write songs to write a song. I want to write a song that I believe in, like that I really believe that the Lord is really pouring out of me. And that's where the soul comes in. And the pop, really, I just want it to be joyful, man. Like even in some songs that might be softer or even maybe a little bit more emotional, like I want there to be joy and hope in everything that I do and everything I create, because that's such a big thing that I really want the world to know, you know, and that's what I want to portray in the message of my music.

Jordan Feliz and KB on the Z. I am Britt. And while ago I mentioned our Z verse today, early this morning, we kind of wrapped our heads and hearts around Joshua 1:9, what it means to us and what it means, not just the thing that we've heard quoted, be strong and courageous, but how it applies to how maybe you need to be moving off the starting gate. Check this out. When God told Joshua, be strong and courageous, we dig into the word really means to become. You know, it's not like one of those things that you just, you know, hit enter and all of a sudden, boom, it starts to render the file and it's a finished file. No, it's a continuous thing. The expression that came out of our quiet time was like filling bigger shoes. The more you walk in them, the more comfortable they become. Joshua had already been to the promised land. He was one of the two that said, okay, yeah, in God's strength, we can do this. He knew the problems, but he didn't live in fear. Do not be afraid of those nations, for the Lord is among you, and he is great and awesome God. Deuteronomy 7:12, 7:21. You know, whatever you're about to dive into, whatever you know that God's called you to, may look more like a battlefield than a weekend of pleasure at a lake like some will spend Memorial Day. I want you to know that God's going to go ahead of you. God is going to prepare the way. And as we pursue his will and trust his leadership, things change. Ultimately, God drove those nations out, gave the Israelites what they needed, gave the two that believed in it the opportunity to see the promised land. One of the things that I underlined in our quiet time this morning is this phrase, life's not one big battle, it's a series of small daily struggles that require to defeat the enemies every day. Think about this. 23 chapters later, God was still telling Israel to be courageous. Courage is like oxygen. We have to breathe it in. And I love that phrase. Courage is not the absence of fear. It's the conquering of it. I want to pray for you. Maybe you're not even remotely feeling courageous right now. But God, we pray that you would instill in us the ability to live by our faith and not let our feelings control us. I am so feeling driven. Forgive me for that, Lord, and help me to continue to anchor myself in great scripture like this, in truth that brings me courage. Lord, I pray for some friends that are going through things I can't even comprehend, difficult situations, life-changing directions, great grief. And Lord, some great happiness, Lord. I pray that you would just bless us as we lean into you to understand you better and understand how you want to take us through this, to give us the courage we need. And God, as we embrace this verse that was our Z verse today, Lord, help us to always be embracing your word as the intentional way for us to get better. God, we are not content to be the same we are in 2026 Memorial Day or this summer as we were last summer, Lord. Help it to be a better summer of growing for you. I pray for our new interns that start on Monday. I pray for the new beginnings of so many, or actually started on Tuesday, so many that began right after Memorial Day with a fresh perspective on what's happening in this summer. Make this summer of 2026 the most successful for you and your glory in each of our lives than ever before. And help us to trust you better than we've ever trusted you before. In that intentionality, a daily time with you, spending time in prayer, continually praying with you, lead us, direct us, and guide us. In Jesus' name we pray. Amen.

It is the greatest story. The Good in My Soul is the new one from Gladden, and telling that story of how Jesus changed his life. He's changed my life, and he can change your life as well. This is the Z. Brand new music coming up next. Shia Zamora's brand new song, Evil Against Me, just came out last week, and you heard it first here on the Z.

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0: band is hopeful. The song is Everything is Better. I hope you're looking forward to a great weekend. Happy Memorial Day weekend. Can't help but think of this verse from John 15:13. Greater love has no one than this, to lay down one's life for one's friends. It's families that I think of. You know, those that laid their life down are with Jesus, I pray, many of them that knew the Lord. But all of them were willing to lay down their life for the way of life that we have in America. The opportunity that tomorrow will be in thousands of churches around our area and across the Z Nation to celebrate Christ openly and honestly, without having to hide, without having to pretend, because of those men and women who made that sacrifice. If you know someone, especially a family member that lost someone, someone who literally was a part of what we celebrate Memorial Day weekend, take a minute tomorrow, maybe tomorrow afternoon, maybe you'll see them at church and thank them personally for their sacrifice. John 15:13, greater love has no one than this, than to lay down one's life for one's friends. Happy Memorial Day.
1: Yeah. Hey, I was

Ebb and Flow. It's a little classic from Matthew Parker and Sandra Salas. I am Britt Dillard at ZBritt on Instagram. Out until next week. 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It's all there. Don't miss out on what we love getting to do. And that's Lift Up the Name of Jesus with a little more rock, pop, and hip hop, and a classic from One Girl Nation as well. Have a blessed night.

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We are so excited that you are here listening wherever you're listening around the world. We have a fun show for you. And you just heard Charity Gayle's I Speak Jesus. That's the Ryer remix featuring Amanda Locke. And coming in now, it's Nanny G. Thankful for your love. Let's go.

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1: Yo, you know what I'm stoked about this week, Tim? I am stoked about these daily devotional booklets that my dad used to give us, a booklet called Our Daily Bread, and it came in 3-month portions. They would have a daily devotion with a verse and a prayer and sort of a thought of how you can apply that scripture or something applicable. It was sort of small and bite-sized, but I remember those fondly, catching a moment with the Lord on the daily. Ideally, you want to spend more time, but I remember thinking these were pretty cool. And yo, I just ordered some for my family. But yeah, those are somewhat nostalgic, but still very applicable. Our Daily Bread devotionals, super dope. And that's what I'm stoked about.
2: Very nice. I remember those. I'll have to steal one from you sometime. Anyway, you know what I'm stoked about this week, John, is being involved with the community of believers, the local church. And if you're not involved in a local church, I just encourage you to get involved, not just to encourage you in your walk, but also to just, sometimes they're just there for you when times get tough. You know, recently my wife and my daughter got in a pretty severe car accident. They were in a hit and run by a drunk driver. And it's a crazy story, but fortunately they caught the guy, and that's great. But they suffered pretty severe concussions, and my wife had to go to the hospital a couple times. She's actually admitted as they kind of figure out what was going on. But our church not only prayed for us, but they provided meals, and they checked in on us, and they took care of us. And man, I'm just grateful for that. I'm thankful for God's goodness, but I'm also thankful for the family of God, His body, the local church. I'm stoked!
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0: Sword over wax.
1: You come against me with sword and spear and javelin, but I come against you in the name of the Lord Almighty, the God of the armies of Israel, whom you have defied. All those gathered here will know that it is not by sword or spear that the Lord saves, for the battle is the Lord's, and he will give all of you into our hands. 1 Samuel 17:45 and 47, and that's your word over wax.

Waves, the Ryer remix. That's the 2025 remix. Ryer and Retain always putting out big stuff. 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

0: 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And that is going to wrap up segment one this week. 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

0: Yes, welcome back, Movement Radio, segment two. Hope you guys are doing well. You just heard Retain, You're By My Side. And coming in now, Jacob Stanifer and Revived. This one's called Only the Beginning.
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for this week's Backspin, we are going way back to 2001. This one's off the Eclectica 4 album. This is Reverb, Stronger Than Before.

yeah, that is money right there. New music from Capital Kings, Get Lifted. Coming in now, Tim Hughes, Happy Day, the Retain Remix. Join the

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Hey, guys, thanks so much for tuning in to Movement Radio week after week. 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Hit us up on those socials at Transform EDM, hashtag Movement Radio. Let us know how you're doing. And

0: 316.
1: Hey guys, you know the other day I saw a sweatshirt that said, be a good person. And while that is good, we want to encourage people to be good people, good citizens. But even good people can still face an eternity without God. It's because of our sin. Our sin makes us guilty of death. But God, in his good love, sent his one and only son, Jesus, to pay that penalty. In John 3:16, it says, for God so loved the world that he gave his one and only son, that whoever believes in him will not perish, but have everlasting life. Will you do that today? Will you give your life to Christ and surrender to him and accept his free gift of salvation? Just say, Jesus, I'm so sorry for the sins that I've committed. And I know that no matter how much good or how much bad I do, it's only through you that I can have eternal life. So today I choose.

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0: Thanks so much for hanging out with us worldwide. We hope that you felt the presence of God in this show. Make sure to tell someone else about it and even use it to share the gospel. Remember, you are loved, you are called, and God has a plan for your life. And until next time,
1: hold on everything that has breath. Praise the Lord. Hallelujah.
2: Bye-bye. Dewey.
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0: Yeah.
2: Check, check, check, check. What about that? 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
0: Peace.
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0: yeah.
1: Fear loves to whisper worst case scenarios,
2: but God speaks louder. Do not fear, for I am with you. Isaiah 41:10.
1: Fear says you're alone.
2: God says you're protected.
1: Fear says you can't.
2: God says he already made a way. Courage isn't the absence of fear. It's choosing to move anyway, because you know who's walking with you. So step

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0: Seasons change, so do we. 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The Z.
1: If I had 10,000 tongues, I couldn't tell all that the Lord has done for me. So I

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Feel the verse, let it flow, let it rain down. Can't do it on my own, I'ma break down. Let the words that I speak be yours now. Got a sling and a stone and a father's blessing. Got a gift I don't own, it's a piece of heaven. 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

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What does that really mean? Think of it this way. Imagine you did the most horrible, most mean thing you can think of to someone. They have two choices: to fight back or forgive you and give you a second chance to be their friend. Now think about how many times you mess up in a day and God forgives you. Think about all the second chances that you've been given by Jesus dying on the cross for our sins. Got questions? Hit us up at thez.com.

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1: Yo, dude, so for this No Idol song, I kind of hear,
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All I know is

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1: Life is full of music. Music that's full of hope.
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3: I don't see the old you, I just see the new. God put you in my life.
1: We're hits and positive hip hop. 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

am I doing? 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The times that we go out of our way to paint beautiful blue over somebody's grave when we stopped.

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1: You can listen to the Z just by saying the word.
0: What's the word?
1: We can't say it right now or she's going to start talking back to us. But you know the word, right? The A word? That's right. You can listen to the Z on your Amazon Echo. The Z.

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Feel the verse, let it flow, let it rain down. Can't do it on my own, I'ma break down. Let the words that I speak be yours now. Got a sling and a stone and a father's blessing. Got a gift I don't own, it's a piece of heaven. This life

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He sits on the throne, highly seated, for his blood has atoned. He's a roller of stones, can't you see? Let me tell you.

One of the most profound demonstrations of godly love is the idea of unconditional love. Unlike human love, which can be conditional and influenced by circumstances, godly love is unwavering and unchanging. It's a love that remains steadfast, regardless of flaws or failures, offering forgiveness and grace even in the face of adversity. This type of love is often seen as the highest form of love, mirroring the sacrifice that Jesus made on the cross for us. Questions? Hit us up at thez.com.

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1: The Z.
2: Yo, dude, so for this No Idols song, I kind of hear,
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3: Who are you?
2: The Z.
4: I had 10,000 tongues. 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
1: We get it. 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
2: Sounds great, right?
1: The bangers we play. The Z.
3: Yo, dude, so for this No Idols song, I kind of hear, 1, 2, 3, yeah. 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

wife and my kid. 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

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He's a roller of stones, can't you see? 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
2: Yo, dude, so for this No Idols song, I kind of hear, one, two, three, yeah.
3: Oh, you're

To be rich, I got peace, I got joy in the sticks. Working hard, trying to be a better man for my wife and my kid. Holy Spirit, won't you calm down? Feel the verse, let it flow, let it rain down. Can't do it on my own, I'ma break down. Let the words that I speak be yours now. Got a sling and a stone and a father's blessing. Got a gift I don't own, it's a piece of heaven. This life I'ma lose just to find truth, buried my flesh.

Welcome to A Light from First Baptist Church in Spartanburg, South Carolina. We have a wonderful service, our Genesis service, coming up in just a minute. You're going to get a sample of it. We're going to worship the Lord together, pray together, study God's Word with our pastor. Dr. Mike Harder is in the middle of a powerful series called In the Beginning. Plus, we want you to know that we're available for you. 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It's called Genesis. The details are at fbs.org. But now let's dive into the service, which has already begun.

0: Hey, Pastor Mike here. I've got a good book recommendation for you. It's called The Treasure Principle by Randy Alcorn. You know, a lot of times we wonder, how do we talk about money? It can be a very awkward conversation because I know a lot of us know that part of being a part of a church family is tied to finances. God has a whole lot to say about them, but that can be a very intimidating conversation. And what I found is that this book, The Treasure Principle, is probably the best book about generosity, finances, making a difference with your life and your resources that I've ever read. And so I encourage you to check this out, pick it up today, maybe hand it to a friend who's struggling or trying to think through these issues, because this book will really change your life.
1: It's a wonderful book, and you can pick it up in a number of places, but if you get it from us, your $20 contribution not only covers the book cost, covers the postage, but it also is contributing to the life-changing power of the gospel of Jesus that we share around the world every single day here through the Alight Ministry. So again, your gift of $20 or more really is life-empowering. Thank you so much for your gift. Also, thank you for your prayer support. I know that some of you can't give, and that's okay. You just need to know that your prayer support is as valuable as anything you can do, and we appreciate you. Now let's dive back into the sanctuary.

Father, we sing, we worship, knowing that we are a broken and sinful people. But God, thank you that we can stand before you in the purity of Jesus. We sing that in dependency, not on our power, but on what he has done at Calvary. Thank you for the cross. It's in the name of Jesus we pray. Amen.

Well, good morning. If we haven't met yet, my name is Mike. I'm so glad you're here. You know, every week we have guests that come, and I just want you to know, if you're visiting us for the first time, that God has a purpose on your life, and we're so glad that you're here with us. And I hope that you find a home here, that you make this your people. You find a group of people that are like, man, we're gonna walk together, be in community together, find relationship together, because that kind of community changes your life and the life of your children and the life of your family and your destiny. And so just want to say welcome. You know, the family was really important to us. Today's day, we celebrate a lot of that. My wife and I are celebrating 18 years of marriage today, which is crazy. I can't reconcile, like, sometimes, like, where I'm at from where we were. Like, I mean, to have a golden retriever, a Suburban, and four kids is just mind-boggling to me some days, but it's so precious, so good. And then 3 years ago, I was on the stage for the first time preaching in view of a call at this church, and y'all voted me in as pastor, and that's been incredible over the last 3 years, seeing the Lord just bless that choice to move to South Carolina. And so just want to say, this is one of the weirdest experiences I've ever had. It was like super fulfilling. Don't mean to hurt anybody's feelings, but it is weird to preach a sermon and then be like, did I get the job or not? Like, literally, you know, you kind of go off this room, they vote on you to come back out. But I'm telling you, that move has been so life-giving for our family. And just to see all the life changes happened, all the buildings that have come down, they've gone back up. Like, God's doing something really special. And I feel like God's hand is clearly upon this place and upon y'all. And so I'm excited to see what God's gonna do with us today. So just wanna pray a prayer of gratitude, and we'll get started in the study of the scriptures. Jesus, thank you for what you're doing. And thank you for what you're doing in all of our hearts. God, I know that there's some of us who are limping in, who are just like struggling to even be here, and we're feeling pain and sorrow and mental health issues, and we're struggling. And others are just like rejoicing because of graduation, or they've, you know, just found somebody they love, or there's something really beautiful happening in their family. But God, right now, we ask more than anything else that you just meet us here, that we would know you, that you experience your love, because you're worth it. It's in Jesus' name, amen. What if I told you that you've been told a lie your entire life? What if I told you that there's something that you've just assumed about the way the world is, the way that it looks, that's just wrong, that is actually factually wrong? And yet, if you're envisioning the way that you navigate through the world and the way that you see the globe, it's just a little off. You may be like, what are you talking about? Well, you know, most of us, when we think about the planet, we think about the way the world looks like, and we think about this. We think about this map, which is called the Mercator map. And most are like, that's what the way the world looks. I mean, like, Canada is slightly bigger than us. Alaska is like huge. Greenland, I mean, if you look at Greenland, it's basically the size of Africa. We know it's not that big, but we're like, man, this is like what the world looks like. But what if I told you the reason why we see this is because of the way that the Europeans navigated their ships when they went navigating around the world, colonizing most of the spaces? What if I told you that the reason we see it this way is skewed? It's actually not the way the world works. In fact, if you actually did an accurate depiction of the way the world is and the size of it, it would actually look a lot more like this. That's right. The world is much smaller than you think. Now, I know that you guys are probably nerding out, so let me just kind of point out some highlights to me. Like, Canada, not so big anymore, is it? I used to always be like, what's up there? Like, what's happening north? Greenland, man, it's a lot smaller. Alaska, a lot smaller than you think. Europe, basically a speck on the map. Russia had Ozempic happen. I don't know what happened there. Like, they just shrunk, you know? I mean, there's just, the world's different. Africa is still the same size, but the world is different than you think. And the reason why I bring this up is because sometimes we have this lie that is told us, and then we live according to that lie. We see the world that way the rest of our lives. We just operate this way
but it's not the way things actually are. And today we're going to be talking about the very first lie and how that has continued to shape the way we see ourselves, the way that we see our world, and the way that we see God himself. The very first lie in the garden. So if you have a copy of your Bibles, open it to Genesis chapter 3. If you don't know where Genesis chapter 3 is, you're that new and that fresh to Christianity, it's the very first book of the Bible. The way that we number them is just basically chronologically in manageable chapters. So chapter 3. And I'm going to invite you to stand up with me as we read God's word, because we hold it highly here. So we're just going to be going through seven verses today, the first part of what we call the fall. It says this: "Now, the serpent was the most cunning of all the wild animals that the Lord God had made. He said to the woman, 'Did God really say, you can't eat from any tree in the garden?' The woman said to the serpent, 'We may eat the fruit from the trees in the garden, but about the fruit of the tree in the middle of the garden, God said, you must not eat it or touch it, or you will die.' 'No, you will certainly not die,' the serpent said to the woman. 'In fact, God knows that when you eat it, your eyes will be opened and you will be like God, knowing good and evil.' The woman saw that the tree was good for food and delightful to look at, and that it was desirable for obtaining wisdom. So she took some of its fruit and ate it. She also gave some to her husband who was with her, and he ate it. Then the eyes of both of them were opened, and they knew that they were naked. So they sewed fig leaves together and made coverings for themselves." This is God's word for God's people. Hear it, believe it, and live. You may be seated. We've been walking through the book of Genesis, going through all the first things in human history. And in the beginning, we saw that God created the heavens and the earth. He spoke them into existence. He created light and darkness. He created the sun, moon, and stars. He created the planet that we live on. He created the animals and the plants. He created people. And we saw how God formed Adam out of the dust, creating him differently than everything else that he had made up to that point. Up to that point, God simply spoke things and they happened. But here, God creates Adam and forms him out of the dust and then breathes his own breath into Adam's lungs, and Adam becomes a living being made in the image of God. Then God creates Eve out of a rib of Adam's side and says, "Hey, the two will become one flesh," and creates this beautiful harmony of man and woman. Says, "Fill the earth and multiply." And then he places them in a perfect garden where they can eat anything, anything except for one tree. Now, we find Adam and Eve living in the garden. We don't know how long they're there. They don't have kids yet, so they're still in that, like, you know, honeymoon stage, hanging out. They don't have a whole lot of responsibilities other than simply to enjoy what God created for them. But one day, a serpent comes and speaks to Eve. That's what we see in Genesis 3, verse 1. He comes and begins to speak to her. Now, there's a couple things going on here. When you read this, you're like, what exactly is happening? Because, like, apparently the snake is talking to Eve. And she's like, this is cool and normal, right? Which, listen, if an animal came and spoke to you today, you'd be like, what's happening, right? So it brings you to a couple of questions. One, could they talk to animals? And if so, that is fantastic. We have no way of knowing if Adam and Eve could talk to animals. Sometimes I wish that I could talk to my golden retriever. I'd be like, "Hey, Ivy, what are you thinking?" Of course, it'd be like the most boring conversation ever, because she'd only want to ask for food, because that's literally all she cares about, right? But in the garden, we don't really know. Were they able to commune? Were they able to talk to animals? We're not 100% sure, but it is clear that she is speaking to this one. Now, she's speaking to a serpent. Many of us go right down to the idea of a snake because we're in South Carolina and we have a lot of snakes. Like, it's like copperhead season. I don't know if you've killed any yet or if you've seen them or whatever, but we know they're out there and they're like in the mix right now, right? So we kind of think about that kind of snake, but this is not that kind of snake. The serpent here, this language, is probably more closely tied to a leviathan, which is also a phrase that is used for these kinds of serpents in the Bible.
And it seems to be different than many of the snakes we have today, because when God curses it later in Genesis 3:14, he says that it's going to crawl on his belly all the days of his life. So it seems that perhaps he's got feet or he's got a tail. That's why it's often depicted as a dragon, because this idea of Leviathan and dragon is a theme that you find throughout the Bible, from the middle of Isaiah to Book of Revelation, where there's the serpent, the form of Satan, coming after God's people. And so readers should be understanding that this isn't simply just a snake or a dinosaur or some kind of winged creature, but rather this is an avatar for evil. This is Satan himself coming and speaking to Eve. Now, the serpent comes and begins to deceive Eve. And we can see that in verse 1. Look with me. It says, "Now the serpent was the most cunning of all the wild animals that the Lord God had made. And he said to the woman, 'Did God really say you can't eat from any tree in the garden?'" So he asks her a question. He says, "Did God really say that you can't eat from any tree?" Now, just take a moment, because I think a lot of times we like gloss right over this. We don't really pay a whole lot of attention to what's happening. We're just kind of like, all right, cool, cool, cool. Then she goes and eats the apple, right? That's all we think about. But what Satan here is bringing to her is confusion. He's muddying the waters, and he begins it with this question that he asks her. And the question is, did God really say? Did God really say? This question is something that we have never really gotten away from. Every time there is some kind of false teaching or some kind of lapse in biblical values or some kind of like breaking and changing the way the church sees a thing, it's usually brought with this first move of deception, which is to challenge the word of God. Did God really say that? So did God really say that about how God created the world? Did God really say that about the roles of men and women? Did God really say that about creation? Did God really say that about sin? Is this really sin, or we're just kind of doing this because it's cultural? Did God really say that? And when you hear people asking that question, it's usually because they want to change the narrative and put words in God's mouth that he didn't say. So they say this. They're like, did God really say that you weren't supposed to eat from any tree? Now notice, second part of that statement, Satan says like, hey, God told you you can't eat from anything. He knows that that's not what God said. So then Eve kind of engages. She has to refute his claim. So she presses in because he says something that is like blatantly not true. So she's got to go fill that void. So verse 2, she says, no, we may eat the fruit from the trees in the garden, but about the fruit of the tree in the middle of the garden, God said, you must not eat it or touch it or you will die. So Eve corrects the serpent. She's like, no, we can eat anything. And she doesn't realize that he's already kind of leading her down this path to make it seem like it's her idea to bring up the subject. Okay? So she's like, no, we can eat everything. Actually, God said everything we can eat. There's this one tree in the middle of the garden that we can't eat from, and we're not even supposed to eat it, touch it, or we're gonna die. Now, sometimes people say like maybe she embellished this, maybe she like added on to this. It doesn't seem that Eve has the ability to lie at this time. She's very, very innocent. She has no clear idea of like what a lie is, and so she's got no reason to do that. And so she's saying, God said, hey, we're not supposed to touch it or eat it. We're supposed to just stay away from this tree. And here comes the great lie that Satan places on her, and we've been reeling with it ever since. So he says, verse 4, "No, you will certainly not die," the serpent said to the woman. "In fact, God knows that when you eat it, your eyes will be opened and you will be like God, knowing good and evil." So Satan says, no, you're not going to die. And here

gonna die. But the reason why God doesn't want you to eat of it is because God doesn't want you to have something good. You see the twisting there of God's character? What Satan's doing is he's saying God is a liar. God is telling you not to eat of it because he wants to keep something from you. He wants to keep something. And if you do eat it, you're just going to be like him. So what God is trying to do is he's trying to push you down, keep you away from things that you already should have. He's trying to not let you live your best life. God is not good. That's the lie. That God isn't trustworthy. That God cannot be trusted, and God is actively keeping you from what you want. That's what she hears, and I'm telling you, you and I continue to believe that same lie, don't we? Like usually when it comes to a place of sin, which simply is saying like, hey God, I want your stuff, I don't want you. That's a good working definition of sin. That is something that we walk into. We're like, God, I want to live my life without you telling me like who I should be with, what I should do, what I should be about, what I think is ultimate. God, I just want you to just get out of my way and bless the things I want you to bless. But don't tell me no, ever. And if you ever make me suffer, I'm not going to follow you. We have this transactional understanding of God. Often, we also feel like God just simply is this cosmic killjoy going, hey, listen, you can't have any fun. I'm going to go wreck you if you just like have a laughing in your life. Like, why would you enjoy anything? I'm just saying no. And so you find this lie being told Adam and Eve. And I think a lot of us live like that too, where we think that God's just simply keeping things from us. So why should we trust him? And then Eve, verse 6, says this. It says, then the woman saw that the tree was good for food and delightful to look at. And it was desirable for obtaining wisdom. So she took some of its fruit and ate it. And she also gave some to her husband who was with her, and he ate it. So Eve looks at the tree and she goes, man, that thing looks amazing. It looks incredible. And a lot of us think that it's an apple tree, which by the way, you're like, apples, like I don't even like those. Like, why was that it, right? You ever thought that? Like, I'm always like, oh. I mean, couldn't it be something a little bit more tasty than apple? Now, I know some of you guys love apples, so don't email me about how much you love apples. But like, I personally, I'm like ambivalent on apples. But would it be interesting to you to know that Jews actually don't think it was an apple tree altogether. It was actually a pomegranate tree, according to them. Like, now also, pomegranates, it's good in a soda, not so good at really eating them, just raw, kind of like bitter. The reason they think that is because they've actually counted all the seeds, and there are 613 seeds in these, which correspond to the 613 laws that God gave Moses. So they're like, that's obviously what it is. What the Bible tells us is that it's probably neither of these because it doesn't seem like this tree is here anymore. But either way, Eve looks at it and she's like, tasty. It looks good for food and it's delightful. Like I find joy. It's beautiful. And I think this is going to give me wisdom. So she takes it and she eats it. And isn't that the lie that we see? We go, man, my vision of what I see is so much more clear than what God's is. I mean, man, if I could just have that relationship, if I could just date that person, I know they're not a Christian, but I want it anyway. If I could just find pleasure in this relationship, man, I'm just going to do it outside of God's timing. I'm going to pursue everything that life has. I'm just going to go do all those things. Why? Because we go, it looks good to me. Surely God doesn't care. And Eve takes the fruit and she eats it. Now, the Bible also tells us that she's not just eating it by herself. She then takes it and gives it to her husband, Adam, which, you know, a lot of times we give Eve a bad rap on this. We're like, hey, she's just over there talking to the serpent. Shouldn't she have known better? You know, where's Adam? Adam is standing right there the whole time. You know, I don't know what's going on with Adam, but we do know that one of the things that you see happening here is he's completely checked out of all kind of leadership in his family. Adam's like, popcorn, cool. Talk to the serpent some more. This is exciting. Oh, you're gonna eat it? Tell me if you die. Like he's literally not engaging in any kind of roles of leadership, of being a father, a husband, a leader in his home.
and he lets her go

down this path of destruction and doesn't say a thing until he sees that she's okay. He's like, okay, then I'm going to enter into it also. Peter says, Eve was deceived. Adam chose. And so he is guilty. So you find him entering into this. They both do it. And as soon as they eat of it, things change. We find that the world changes around them. Look with me in the scriptures. Verse 6 and 7, it says this. It says, then the eyes of both of them were opened, and they knew that they were naked. So they sewed fig leaves together and made coverings for themselves. Adam and Eve change. Their eyes become open. There's like actually some kind of change that happens within their understanding of the world. They're different people. They begin to have eyes that are opened. They understand some things about the world. One of the things is they realize all of a sudden that they're naked, which can you imagine that moment? They're like, hey, everything's cool. Oh no, right? So they hide, they cover themselves up. And it's an incredible picture of what sin does. Sin makes us want to cover ourselves, makes us want to hide who we really are. It makes us ashamed about what we've done. And Adam and Eve cover themselves. Later we find them hiding from God as he walks through the garden. And so we find this brokenness begin to set into the world where the relationship Adam and Eve had, where they were like seen, known, and loved, where they could look at one another, and since they were both fully naked and fully unashamed, that they could look at one another and go, I love you, I see you, I don't care what you've done, I know who you are. All that begins to be different because of this choice, this sinful choice. And that sinful choice has affected the world that we live in to this day. The Bible tells us that Adam was kind of like the team captain for humanity. So basically, because he sinned, all of us are underneath the wrath of God. We all are born with a sin nature. From this moment on, every single person has sin in their life and they live in it. And unless Jesus came to give his life for us, we will be like resting in our sins for all eternity, separated from God and one another. You know, it's interesting because I think a lot of us go, is that really true? Like, hey, you know, like, is it really fair to say that children are like also like sinners? Listen, if you think that, you haven't been around a lot of kids. Because I have kids and I love kids. Yeah, I love my kids. But I'm telling you, those little jokers are all sinners. And I say it in love and they're here in the room, okay? But here's the deal. No one taught them to like say mean things to their sibling. They didn't get that from me, right? Maybe they got it from another kid at school, like some, it's like a postgraduate like way to do that, right? But like there's this sinful nature that children have that just comes with being human. Everybody has it. This brokenness of setting ourselves up against God or trying to be the one who's fully in charge, the one who's fully loved more than anybody else. Like there's this brokenness that the world's all about. And so the reality is here is that sin has entered in the world and there needs to be a solution to it. Now, as we like consider this, I think it's important for us to just take a moment and just think a little bit about like how this first lie has really affected us when it comes to our relationship with God. So I think like most of us are like, hey, yeah, it's affected me because of like, I feel like my relationship with God may not be as close as it should be. And that's true. But I think that this first lie, that God can't be trusted, is one that continues to resonate deep within the heart of every man, woman, and child in this room, where we're like, I'm not sure if I really believe that God is somebody that I can trust. And I think it even comes back to this idea of the tree. Let's go back to the tree. Have you ever thought this? Like, why did God create the tree? Have you ever thought that? Like, doesn't that seem mean? A little bit? Like, it seems a little tricky for God to be like, I'm gonna make a perfect place for people, and I'm gonna create wonderful people, and it's gonna be awesome, and it's gonna be great, and then I'm gonna put this thing in there that's gonna wreck it, and I'm gonna tell them, don't touch it, and I know they're gonna wanna touch it, but I'm gonna put it there, and they're gonna get caught by the trap I've set for them, right? So you feel almost like God's like mean and evil. So the question is like, why would God put the tree there? Because one of the things we know about almost like all art or all like storytelling is that when something is introduced, it's probably gonna be used at some point. Like if you're watching a movie and you're like, you know, like watching it and they show something, they're like, okay, there's a place you should never go. Guess what? 100% they're going there in the movie, right? Like, it's like, don't open this door. You're like, at some point, someone's gonna open the door. This is called the idea of Anton Chekhov's gun. It's a story writing technique.
that says like, hey, if you introduce something, like if you just put a gun against a wall at some point, then it's gonna be shot at some time in the movie, right? So if you're watching a show and you're like, that seems scary, trust me, they put it in there for a reason. This is what Chekhov said. He says, remove everything that has no relevance to the story. If you say the first chapter is gonna be a rifle hanging on a wall, in the second or third chapter, it absolutely must go off. If it's not gonna be fired, it should not be hanging there. So that's like storytelling. So here you find God putting this tree in the garden. It's like, shouldn't it be used at some point? And why did God let Adam and Eve eat from it? These are great questions. I think the way that we get there is we really have to ask this question. What was the tree? Like, what was the tree? Fundamentally, like, what is it? Was it just like a fruit tree or was it something more? Well, the place we find the best understanding of this is actually kind of a little sketchy because Satan says that it's a place where their eyes will be open and they will be like God, knowing what good and evil are. But the text like actually like wraps around and says that that does happen. So what is it? Like, because when they eat from it, they are changed. They see a difference between good and evil. So we got to figure out like, what is this phrase, no knowledge of good and evil? Like, what is that? And I think many times to my failures, I've been like, okay, it just means that the tree was evil. But you know, God, when he created the world, every day of creation, he closes the day down by saying what? It's good. So he created the sun, moon, and stars, said it's good. Created the planet, said it's good. When he created plants, including this tree, what did he say? It's good. So if God created the tree good, then why did it bring bad when they ate from it? This idea of knowing good and evil is actually really this idea of maturing, becoming somebody who understands the difference between right and wrong. We find this throughout the Bible in 2 Samuel chapter 14, verse 17. We'll just put it on the screen for you real quick. There's a conversation between a servant and the king, and he's basically saying, hey, listen, you need to understand that you have the ability to discern between good and bad like God does, like the angel of the Lord. So he says, so there's that phrase there. In Deuteronomy, it's another example, you find God telling his people, hey, you're not gonna enter into the promised land because you didn't believe the spies that were sent in. Caleb and Joshua said you could take the land. I told you you could take the land. God's people, as they're going through Exodus, are like, hey, listen, there's giants there, we're scared. So God says, all those who are afraid, everybody over the age of 20, not going in. Everybody under the age of 20, yes, you could go in. He says this in verse 39, says, your children, who you said would be plunder, basically saying they'd be conquered by the people of the land, your sons who don't yet know good from evil will enter there and I will give them the land and they will take possession of it. Basically, God's saying there's a time when people are actually able to determine between good and evil, and it's part of maturity, a maturation process in the heart of a child where they're actually able to tell what's right and wrong, and they are not held responsible when they can't do that. You go, what's the point of that? Listen, here's pastorally, there's like some really good news there. For children who die young, this is one of the places we have great confidence that they're gonna go be with Jesus. Because they don't have this like full maturity at understanding what's right or wrong. This is why whenever we talk to families, when they've gone through like a loss of a child, or when they've had a stillborn pregnancy, or they're going through incredible grief, or maybe they have a special needs child who's like not fully maturing in those ways. You go, man, listen, God's mercy and goodness is upon them, and they've not really attained this level of knowing the difference between good and evil. So God's mercy covers that. But there is a level of going to a place where you do know, and you are responsible. And Adam and Eve, when they ate from the tree, entered into that. But the tree itself, I don't think was bad. The tree was simply the conduit by which Satan used their inability to really trust God. So here's the thing. The tree, I believe, fundamentally was good. And I believe that God wasn't just saying no. He may have been saying not now. Maybe the eating of the tree was an issue of timing, not tasting. God says, I don't want you to eat of this because it's not the right time. And again, I can't prove this. This may be simply like misreading the text and trying to figure out the measure of God being good and not putting something evil, because he can't create anything evil. So if the tree was good and God is somebody who's at other times allowed people to eat things
when he has said that they were off limits, for example, bacon, right? When God created the Levitical law, he's like, no bacon, everybody's sad. And then when Peter had this vision of all the animals and all the food, he said, bacon's back on the menu. Everybody's like, yay, right? There's this opening of God's mercy in that way. And so there's like this move where God's showing them like what it looks like to experience his fullness. And maybe the same thing is true with the tree. Sadly, we will never know fully. Like there's no way for us to know. I do know I want to trust God's goodness. And I want to just point this out. The part of us that thinks that God's on trial for putting in the tree there in the beginning is literally the point. It's us going, can I trust God? Because Satan says that I can't. I think a lot of us have been living there. Where we're like, man, I don't know if I can trust God. Maybe God's keeping something from me. Maybe I should just jump in this relationship. I know they don't love Jesus, but I'm going to marry them anyway. I'm going to date them anyway. Maybe I'm going to pursue this thing. And it breaks the heart of God. Maybe I'm going to look at something. I know that I shouldn't be looking at it on the internet or on my phone, but yeah, I'm going to do it anyway. Why? Because it looks good to me right now. And in the middle of that, you're just saying, God, can I really trust you that you actually have my best interest in mind and that you really are good? See, here's the thing. God shows his goodness in Jesus. And this story is ultimately about two trees. First tree, tree of the knowledge of good and evil. Tree that brought death because we broke God's timing and his plan and his purpose. It's one where we all have suffered because of the tree and because of our choices. But there is a second tree. And on that tree, the Savior of the world came and bore our burdens. And the fruit of the second tree brings life everlasting. Life in Jesus Christ. Because Jesus says, even though you broke my commandments, even though you believed that I was a liar, I said, I'll never leave you or forsake you, and I proved it at the cross. You said, is God good? I'm showing you what goodness looks like by giving my life for you on the cross. When you say, is God love? I'm pointing out that I alone will lay down my life for my friends. This is the beauty of the cross. You know, the language here is so interesting. Because what you see Adam and Eve doing when they see the fruit is delicious and it is beautiful and it brings wisdom, what happens? They take and they eat. That's what Genesis is. They go and they take it. It's not theirs, but they take it and they eat it. They didn't get permission from God to take it, but they did. They took it and they ate it. Flash forward thousands of years later, in an upper room, Jesus Christ brings his friends together, takes bread. In Matthew 26, it says, as they were eating, Jesus took bread, blessed it, broke it, gave it to the disciples and said, take and eat it. This is my body. See, Jesus reverses the curse of the tree. He turns what was evil and flips it around, uses it for ultimate good. Jesus reverses the brokenness that Adam and Eve experienced because he's the better Adam, the true one, the one that you can trust, who gave himself for you so you don't have to die. And so you can be restored back to God and go back to Eden. That's what we find here. So what we're gonna do is we're gonna respond and just consider what Jesus has done. Listen, if you don't know Jesus, this is the time to lean in, to think about what Jesus has done for you. It's time to reflect about what he's done. We're gonna take communion in just a minute, but if you don't know Jesus, I just want you to think about what Jesus did as we sing these songs over you. And so just reflect, and I'm gonna come right back up and we're gonna take communion together. Just listen.

On the night that Jesus was betrayed, he brought his inner circle to an upper room and he began to teach them about the kingdom of God. Kingdom that'll never end. The return back to Eden. And we're gonna take communion to remember that moment. But before we do, I just wanna say, like, if you don't know Jesus yet, this is the time to give your life to Jesus. You may have been running a long time, running far. You may feel like there's no way back home. That's what Jesus offers. He offers hope in life and death. So if that's you today, you wanna give your life to Jesus, you just need to tell him. You say, like, I'm in. I want it. I want Jesus. I'm gonna follow Jesus. Don't have to have it all figured out. I just need to come home. And if that's you, I just wanna give you an opportunity to trust him right now before we do anything else. Just say this right where you are. Just pray, Jesus, save me. I need salvation. I need healing. I need hope. I need life. And I trust you today with all I've got. Everything I've got, because you're worth it. Listen, if you prayed that prayer, you tell somebody, come talk to us. Talk to one of us in the lobby, talk to me down front. We'd love to help you take a next step in following Jesus and getting baptized, getting plugged into church. But right now, we get to celebrate what Jesus did. So if you don't have a copy of the, if you don't have some of the elements with you, just put your hand up right where you are. We got some of our team will help get you some. We got a couple down here. I want to make sure everybody who wants to take communion can.

So if you look at your communion elements, there's two sides. So take the side that is the bread out first. The bread, Jesus said, is a symbol of his body, which is broken for you and for me. It's a symbol that Jesus Christ gave himself up willingly to die, and that by his broken body, we can be healed. So when you take it right now, remember that Jesus died for you. Now, if you take the juice side, this is a symbol of the wine that Jesus poured out in front of his disciples and offered to them, a cup signifying a new covenant in his blood, that anyone who would come to him would have life eternal, that his blood is able to pay the price for sins, that the wrath of God would fall upon him instead of upon you and me. And Jesus said, when you drink it, remember that I'm coming back. So would you take it and remember that Jesus is coming soon? Drink it with me. Jesus, you are so worthy. You are so good. And it's always and only about you, Jesus Christ. Amen.

0: 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And if there are things that have been prompted, questions you have, let's talk about it. 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And before we get away, Pastor Mike slipped in the studio with a closing thought for today.
1: Thank you for joining us today. God may be working in your heart right now, calling you to make a commitment to follow him or a commitment to rededicate your life. And I believe that in this moment, God may be speaking to you. So I just want to just take a moment, just press in and encourage you to listen to that voice that's moving your heart. If you feel today that you want to trust Jesus with your life and you don't know how to take that step, I'd love to help you do that. The way that you do it is simply by telling Jesus that you trust him with your life, with your story, with your past. You're giving your life fully to him. And we do that by praying, simply by telling Jesus that we trust him. And so if that's you today, if you're feeling God press into your heart, you want to confess your sins and trust Jesus as your Lord and Savior, just pray this with me. Just right where you are, pray, Jesus, I trust you. I'm so tired. I'm feeling that you're drawing me. I feel that you want to do something in my life, and I want to trust you. I trust you with all my stuff, and I'm giving my life to you today. If you pray that prayer, it's the most important prayer you can pray. It changed my life when I prayed it. It changed the life of many of my friends as we made decisions to follow Jesus, and we'd love to help you take a next step. And the best way to do that is by reaching out to us, by sending us a text message on the number on your screen or emailing us or calling that number. We would love to help you find a next step and get closer to Jesus Christ. And I hope to hear from you soon.
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Who you call?

0: 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I don't really know.
1: Still stuck on that post from last year?
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3: Yeah, totally.
1: Forgiveness doesn't mean forgetting. It means choosing peace over pettiness.
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5: It worked for me.
1: Drop the drama. Keep the peace.
6: This will be a defining moment.
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1: The Z.

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This life I'ma lose just to find truth buried in my flesh.

On the Z, that's new music from Joseph O'Brien. It's Trust Fall. It's got that ellipses in the middle of those two words. Coming up on the Z, we'll hear from Lynn, we'll hear from Lynn D, and we'll hear from Gio and a bunch more of your favorites. All the best rock, pop, and hip-hop is here. Here comes Holvey with Connor Price, Automatic.

0: 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The Z.
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0: way back home.
1: Still here, that's Lecrae on the Z. Before that, we heard Lynn with Grace on Me. All your favorite new music and Z classics for your life turned up. It's all here. My name is Ed Hutchins. Here comes Colton Dixon with The Love I Have for You. This is The Z.

0: in the glow up.
1: They play good music. I like that.
0: God's love is here.
1: It's all good.
0: The Z

All my blessings. That's Tommy Prophet along with Futuristic. This is The Z with your favorite music all day long. Next on The Z, here's Lev. Name of the song is There For You. And this is The Z. Everything.

0: Okay, all of us have things we're worried about. We've got relationships to keep intact, jobs and school to attend to. We got problems that take us to the breaking point.
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0: There are so many things that we can worry about, and this worry comes from a fear of the unknown. 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The Bible says, don't worry about tomorrow. Today has troubles of its own. Want to know more? 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

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Here comes Good Weather Forecast along with Geo. The name of the song is Lows to Highs.

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He's a roller of stones, can't you see? Let me tell you

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1: We're in the middle of two brand new songs from brand new Z artists. We just heard Gabe Von Oven with King. And up next, here comes Abby Seiler. Name of her song is Deep Down Low. It's on the Z. Something.

0: y'all ready for this?
1: Faith, but make it aesthetic. Your Christian hip-hop vibe check starts now. The Z.

There's Curtis Hoppe with I Am on the Z. Before that, No Idols. That was Brandon Lake and Schema Boy. Brandon Lake will be coming back to the Z Nation. He'll be on tour with the Dude Perfect guys from YouTube, along with Tim Tebow and Ben Roethlisberger and other speakers. Brandon Lake providing the music. That's in Charleston on June 25th, Greenville, South Carolina on June 26th, and in Charlotte on July 30th. Up next, here's Lecrae with Miles Minnick. This is Heaven Sent.

Saved a Hero, Derek Minor along with Cannon. This is The Z with your favorite rock, pop, and hip-hop music. Now here comes Evan Kraft, joined by Gavi and Sam Rivera. This is Montana. This is The Z.

0: Why don't I play some music?
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0: Good choice.

On the Way, that's the new single from Sarah Reeves. Before that, we heard Marty along with McKenna Johns. In My Room, we heard Jeremy Camp and Skillet kick off that song set with No Survivors. Both Jeremy Camp and Skillet are listed on our concert calendar. 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Here comes Jordan Armstrong with The Light. 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

0: Hey, Nate. 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
1: 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It's all right. I've been dealing with some things like every human being and really didn't sleep much last night. I'm sorry. That's fine. I just think I need a little me time. I just think I need a little free time. Little break from the shows and the bus rides. Yeah. Last year I had a breakdown. Thoughts telling me I'm lost, getting too loud. Had to see a therapist and I found out something funny's going on up in my house. Yeah, started thinking maybe I should move out. You know, pack my car, take a new route. Clean up my yard, get the noose out. Hang up my heart, let it air out. I've been searching. What does that mean, Nate? I've been learning. Grabbing my keepsakes, leaving my burdens. Well, I brought a few with me. I'm not perfect. Looking at the view like this concerns me. Picking up the cues.

lot of changes. 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I get scared when I walk on these stages. I look at the crowd and see so many faces. Yeah, that's when I start to get anxious. That's when my thoughts can be dangerous. That's when I put on my makeup and drown in self-hatred. Forget what I'm saying. Where'd the beat go?

Yeah, the sales can rise. Doesn't mean much, though, when your health declines. See, we've all got something that we trapped inside that we try to suffocate, you know, hoping it dies. Try to hold it underwater, but it always survives. And it comes up out of nowhere like an evil surprise. Then it hovers over you to tell you millions of lies. You don't relate to that? Must not be as crazy as I am. The point I'm making is the mind is a powerful place. And what you feed it can affect you in a powerful way. It's pretty cool, right? Yeah, but it's not always safe. Just hang with me. This'll only take a moment, okay? Just think about it for a second. If you look at your face, every day when you get up and think you'll never be great, you'll never be great. Not because you're not, but the hate will always find a way.

All My Blessings, that's Tommy Prophet along with Futuristic. This is The Z. Coming up this hour, we'll hear Lynn D., we'll hear new Z artist Mun, we'll hear from Marty and a bunch more of your favorites. Up next is For King and Country, joined by Taylor Hill, the new single, World on Fire. This is The Z.

That's Colton Dixon with a live version of Up and Up. That one was recorded on the Winter Jam concert tour. Rock band Disciple just released a music video for their song Bow Down, and that one was filmed also on the Winter Jam concert tour. Here comes New Z artist Mun. Name of the song is Forgiveness. This is The Z.

Spirit, won't you calm down? Feel the verse, let it flow, let it rain down. Can't do it on my own, I'ma break down. Let the words that I speak be yours now. Got a sling and a stone and a father's blessing. Got a gift I don't own, it's a piece of heaven. It's

On the Z, that was the one where I talked to God from Marty and Andy Mineo. Your favorite music is here on the Z. Here's a new Z artist. It's Believers, and this is More Like You on the Z. I just want

New music from a new Z artist. That's Tiki Lau with Your Goodness. This is the Z. I'm Ed Hutchins. Here comes KB, joined by For King and Country. This is Bring You War. If you want-

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In the book of James, the Bible says, be quick to listen and slow to speak. How many times have you found yourself reacting versus responding to someone's words to you?

Good news, that's Del Mack. This is The Z. All your favorite music is here. 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Up next, at the top of the hour, we'll start our Weekend 22 countdown. 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It's called the Weekend 22 countdown. Gets underway at 1 o'clock. Now it's Toby Mack with Juan Winans. 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It's on The Z.

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1: Let me tell you about the king, reigning above, powerful and mighty, came down to love. 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

0: This is the Weekend 22 Countdown, and I'm Josh Ashton. Coming at you with the top 22 Christian hit songs from all across the country. And hey, I hope you're having a fantastic weekend. Now, a little flash forward on the show coming up this week. Lecrae, he's going to join in, opening up about the point where he started making positive changes in his life. Colton Dixon swings through and reveals what God has been speaking to him about. You got Jordan Feliz describing his music and purpose behind it. And Capital Kings, they're swinging through to give us the roadmap on the different directions their music can go. Also, speaking of music, we got new stuff coming in from Shea Zamora and Capital Kings. And then, of course, we've got the top 22 songs for the week. So here we go, kicking off the countdown. This week is Hovi and No Big Deal as they give up 7 spots to drop it down to number 22 with Rooftop on the Weekend 22.
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2: We'll sing your name from the rooftop. 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

0: praises to.
1: That's Rooftop from Halvey and No Big Deal, dropping 7 numbers on the countdown this week, starting things off at number 22, right here on the Weekend 22. Now Lecrae, he's been a longtime friend of the show, and when we had a chance to catch up with the influential Christian rapper, he got to share with us about the point where he started making positive changes in his life.
2: The wall started closing in on me and just chasing all that worldly pursuit that I looked up and said, okay, I need help. And that by the grace of God, I had people in my life who said, hey, man, you just come to this Bible study, come to this church, come to this. And eventually I did it, and it rocked me. And I've never been the same. And so now when I look back at my childhood, and even see some of my childhood friends and stuff, and they're like, man, look at what's happened. What's going on? Like, what? How did this happen? They're proud for me. And I think it's because there's a sense of we all got here. Like, they see themselves in me.
1: 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Thanks, bud. And re-entering the countdown at number 21 is Lecrae with Holidays on the Weekend 22.
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0: That's Holidays from Lecrae, back on the charts at number 21, right here on the Weekend 22. Now, heads up, if you are a Derek Minor fan, he's going to be performing this summer at the Two Up, Two Down Fest in Richmond, Virginia. The Christian Music Fest is also going to feature Aaron Cole, Trip Lee, Anika, John Keith, and many more. For more info, you can get it when you go to twouptwodownfest.com. And on the countdown now is Derek Minor, as he's got Save the Hero, jumping back into the countdown up to number 20 on the Weekend 22.
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0: And what's up? I'm Josh Ashton. And oh yeah, these are the top 22 most played songs on Christian Hit Radio from all across the country. So as we look ahead to the numbers, who's going to be taking the top end of the Weekend 22 charts this week? Will it be Joseph O'Brien marking 2 weeks straight in the number one with Trust Fall?

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0: This is the Weekend 22 Countdown, and I hope your weekend is going great. What's up? I'm Josh Ashton, and I'm your host, bringing you your favorite songs this weekend from all across the country. Now, Blanca, she took to Instagram recently to share a little personal math equation with you. The singer-songwriter said that Jesus plus coffee plus her bestie equals the best therapy session ever. And by the way, if you're wondering who Blanca's best friend is, well, her podcast co-host, Dorca Jones. And you can check out their Taste of Grace show anywhere you stream your podcasts. And on the countdown, we happen to find Blanca this week with Intentional, as it slips a notch down to number 19 on the Weekend 22.
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0: Dropping one this week, Dale at number 19. That is Blanca and Intentional right here on the Weekend 22. Now, all of us here at the Weekend 22 would love to congratulate Miss Sarah Reeves a very happy birthday. Yeah, the singer-songwriter, she celebrated her 37th this week, and here's what she had to say about it. Don't let anyone tell you it's too late or that you're too old to do what you love. Writing songs in my 30s is greater than in my 20s. So proof right there. Another person saying age is but a number until you sneeze getting out of bed and then injure yourself. Nonetheless, we're back into the countdown now as we happen to find another song this week, making some moves. This one flying up 4 places. It's Believers and More Like You on the Weekend 22.
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0: That's Believers with More Like You, climbing four notches up to number 18 this week here on The Weekend 22. And hey, don't forget The Weekend 22. 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Now, we're back into the numbers as we find another song making some moves. This time, another one in the wrong direction. Tumbling back 8. Landing number 17, here is Halvey and Connor Price. It's Automatic on The Weekend 22.
1: Number 17.

0: That's Automatic from Hulvey and Connor Price. Drop it 8 positions this week to land at number 17 on the Weekend 22. And oh yeah, we are on our way to the number one song in the country. Hop in for the road trip. Coming up on the countdown, we're going to be chatting with Colton Dixon about what God has been speaking to him about. Plus, getting you caught up with all the latest music news from Rachel James when she swings through. And a whole lot more is on the way right here on the Weekend 22.
1: Weekend 22. 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
3: 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This type of love is often seen as the highest form of love, like when Jesus gave his life on the cross for us. 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
0: This is the Weekend 22. And what's up? I'm Josh Ashton, keeping you up to date with the hottest hit songs of the week. And I hope you are having a great weekend. Now, we always enjoy getting to speak with Colton Dixon, especially when he starts speaking to us about what God's been speaking to him about.
5: There's a verse in 2 John 1:9 it kind of speaks to me as a creative. It just kind of talks about, like, be careful about going ahead of God's will for your life. And I just think that's so interesting. Sometimes it's really easy to get an idea or to get wind of something and then just to take off on it without checking in with God about it. And that can be scary. You can work your way and you might get to a place that God had in store for you, but you might not be ready for it yet. So that verse just really spoke to me lately. And I think it's really good.
0: Hey, thank you, Colton. And jumping back into the countdown at number 16, this is Colton Dixon with The Love I Have For You on the Weekend 22.
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0: That's Colton Dixon with The Love I Have For You, re-entering the countdown at number 16 this week here on The Weeknd 22. Now, The Weeknd 22, we've got that new Instagram account. If you happen to be on the gram, we would love to be able to follow you back on yours. Because, yeah, we do follow back. You can find us under the name The Weeknd 22 Countdown right there on Insta. Yeah, slide into our DMs even. Again, find us on Instagram at The Weeknd 22 Countdown. And now on the countdown, we've got Playlist from 10 Rock, as it's fallen three this week on The Weeknd 22.
1: Number 15.

0: We've got that toll-free comment line that's up and running for you anytime you have something to say. The number, it's 1-800-761-HITS, and it's there for you 24-7. I'm talking anytime, just to share what you think about the show or share any other comments or questions that you might have, and even maybe your story. Because we here at The Weeknd 22, we would love to hear your story about how a certain song or artist has made an impact in your life. Hey, when you happen to think of it, ring us up. We'd love to hear from you. That number again, it's 1-800-761-HITS. And now on the countdown is the latest hit from Stephen Malcolm as we catch this one, sliding 7 down to number 14. Here's Safe and Sound in Your Love on The Weeknd 22.
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That one's dropping three this week from 10 Rock. It's Playlist right here on The Weeknd 22. And hey, don't forget The Weeknd 22

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2: Switchfoot is back with a brand new single. And if you're a fan of the band, this one is going to feel familiar in the best possible way. The song is called Absolution, and it's off their upcoming album Forever Now, due out June 26. Lead vocalist John Foreman said he wrote it while wrestling with some pretty heavy questions about regret, about making amends, about whether we can really come to terms with the parts of ourselves we'd rather keep buried. Heavy stuff, but wrapped in the kind of upbeat, catchy melody that Switchfoot does better than just about anyone. The album itself is their 14th studio record, and it's built around a pretty compelling concept: the emotional experience of a person's final day on Earth and the questions that might come up with it. Their first single from the project, Wake Up Mr. Crow, came out back in March. Alongside the new music, Switchfoot just announced the Forever Now tour happening this fall. 38 cities with special guest Amberlynn. Tickets are on sale now at switchfoot.com.
0: Oh, and definitely for the latest news throughout the week, be sure to click on over to our website to get caught up right there at weekend22.com. And as far as the countdown goes, plenty of music left to get to this week, including the latest from Sarah Reeves and a new one for you from Shea Zamora. And more, it's all coming up right here on the Weekend 22.
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0: The Weekend 22. Welcome back to the Weekend 22. What's up? I'm Josh Ashton. And oh yeah, we are counting down the top hit songs of the week. And hey, thank you so much for sharing part of your weekend with us. Now, Sarah Reeves, she's slowly releasing her upcoming album track by track until the entire release entitled Standing Up drops out this fall. So Sarah, she released her latest song 180 last week, and it's now available to stream everywhere. And our next song is track number 15 on Standing Up. So it might be a little bit of time before it's released, but Runaway from Sarah Reeves is flying up the countdown 8 notches to become our biggest mover of the week on the Weekend 22.
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0: That one's our biggest mover of the week. From Sarah Reeves, it's Running Away, as it jumps 8 spots this week to take over number 13 on the Weekend 22.
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0: Now, each week, what we like to do is break away from the numbers to play you music we think are future hits in the making. And, well, this week, our first pick for a future hit comes into us courtesy of an artist originally out of Washington. And without delay, our first pick, it's Shea Zamora with Evil Against Me on the Weekend 22.

0: That's Evil Against Me from Shea Zamora. Our first pick for a future hit right here on The Weeknd 22. Oh yeah, and be sure to check out our website at weekend22.com because number one, that's where you can go to sign up for our Weeknd 22 newsletters and vote to be a part of our weekly polls. 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And now on the countdown, back into the numbers at number 12. From Gio, D'Angelo, and Loge, they got Greater Love dropping one on the Weeknd 22.
1: Number 12.

0: That's Gio, D'Angelo, and Loge dropping one this week down to number 12 with Greater Love right here on The Weeknd 22. And hey, don't go anywhere. Coming up next, we've got the second half of the countdown for you coming up with the latest from Torrin Wells. Plus, everything you need to know about how you can connect up with us here at the show and even share that feedback of yours online and more. 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
0: 22. This is the Weeknd 22 Countdown, and I'm Josh Ashton. Hopefully you're having a great weekend as we do the countdown work of the top 22 hit songs of last week. Now, if you happen to be on X, the platform formerly known as Twitter, you'll find us right there with you on X at Weeknd 22 Show. Now on the countdown, here we go, kicking off the second half with Second to None from Torrin Wells and Miles Minnick as they slide this one backwards, 7 places to number 11 on the Weeknd 22.
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0: That's Torrin Wells and Miles Minnick crashing backwards down the countdown seven spots to number 11 with Second to None right here on the Weekend 22. Now, I don't know about you, but we always enjoy hearing our favorite artists describe their own music and the purpose behind it. And that's recently what happened when we caught up with Jordan Feliz, and he got to share his thoughts on his music.
1: I think I've adopted the term soul pop is kind of the way I've described it, I guess. You know, it's kind of like a fusion of like soul, not just like in soul, because I grew up listening to like Earth, Wind & Fire and Al Green and like Sam Cooke. I mean, that's just, those are what I grew up on. But it's not just like soul in that way, but like soul being like, it's something that's really like pouring out of me, you know? I don't want to just write songs to write a song. I want to write a song that I believe in, like that I really believe that the Lord is really pouring out of me. And that's where the soul comes in. And the pop, really, I just want it to be joyful, man. Like even in some songs that might be softer or even maybe a little bit more emotional, like I want there to be joy and hope in everything that I do and everything I create, because that's such a big thing that I really want the world to know, you know, and that I that's what I want to portray in the message of my music.
0: Thank you, Jordan. And here he is on the countdown along with KB, as Jordan Feliz and KB jump back into the countdown all the way up at number 10 with Familia on the Weekend 22.
2: Number 10.

0: That's Familia from Jordan Feliz and KB re-entering the charts back up into the numbers at number 10 on the Weekend 22. 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I'm talking about weekend22.com because number one, that's where you can go to sign up for the Weekend 22 newsletters to stay up to date on everything. 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

0: That's Hello from Taylor Hill, zooming up 7 spots to take over number 9 on the Weekend 22 Countdown. And don't go anywhere. We've still got plenty of show to go. Up next, got your new poll question of the week as well as your results from last time. Rachel James is stopping back through to get you caught up with all the latest music news. And speaking of latest, we got a chat with Capital Kings. We want to share with you about the different directions their music could go. And more still to go on the Weekend 22.
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1: Back with more of the Weekend 22 Countdown. I'm Josh Ashton, your host, coming at you with the best hit songs of the week. And I hope you're enjoying your weekend. Now check it out. Allison Ede, she's hitting the road this fall. It's already confirmed and booked. The former college hooper turned Christian musical artist is opening up for We Are Messengers out on their halfway home tour. The live show is going to kick off October 29th in Oklahoma City. If you want to get more info, you can get that and more right there at AllisonEde.com. And she's on the countdown now, jumping six places, taking over number 8. It's Allison Ede with IDK on the Weekend 22.
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1: That's IDK from Allison Ede. It's up 6 spots to number 8 this week here on The Weekend 22. Now got them fresh in, talking about the poll question results where we asked you last time, what is your favorite Mother's Day present to give or receive? Just go ahead and lock this in for next year's ideas, okay? 6% said flowers, 44% went with dinner, while the huge 50% loved, get this, the free stuff. Quality time, most of all. Hey, thanks so much for your feedback. 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Whatever it is, go ahead and cast that vote for us right now at weekend22.com. And back to the countdown we go with Devil Is a Liar. 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

0: That's Gio and John Michael Howe moving down four notches to the new home in number 7 with Devil Is a Liar right here on The Weekend 22. Now check this out. College basketball player Connor Asigent, who's played for both the Wisconsin Badgers and Nebraska Cornhuskers, he posted up a powerful clip to his Instagram page recently. I don't know if you happen to catch it, but the caption he included was, "Jesus saved my life. Tapped into my boy's music. Hit the audio." The track playing behind Connor's video testimony is Den of Thieves from Munn and Dylan Styles. And I spotlighted it now because Love put it on the new artist Pop It Up, as Munn is in the numbers now, flying up 4 with Forgiveness on The Weekend 22.
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0: That's our number six song from Mun. It's up four positions from last week. It's Forgiveness, right here on The Weeknd 22.
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0: And right now, if you would, welcome in Rachel James, who's here to get you caught up on all the latest music news.
2: Toby Mac, Chris Tomlin, and Third Day are going on tour together this fall. And if that sentence doesn't get you excited, I don't know what will. This has genuinely never happened before. Three of the most influential artists in Christian music history all on one stage for a limited run of just 12 dates this November. We're talking about a combined legacy that includes over 55 number one singles, multiple Grammy Awards, and decades of songs that have shaped the genre. And here's what makes it even more interesting. All three acts will be rotating closing sets each night. So the show is a little different every single time. No opener, no filler, just three headliners trading off all night long. Toby Mac said it best. It'll be a night diverse in musical styles, but woven together in heart and soul. Chris Tomlin called it transformational, and Third Day called it historic. Really, all three of them are right. Tickets for the tour are on sale now. I'm Rachel James with Music News.
0: 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And stick around, because we've still got more music on the way this week. One coming at you from Abby Seiler, and a new one for you from Capital Kings. And more still to go here on The Weeknd 22.
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0: Welcome back to The Weeknd 22. What's up? I'm Josh Ashton, your host, and yeah, I hope you're having a fantastic weekend. Now, here's some cool Christian music news for you. Amy Grant, talk about a blast from the past. She's going to be honored with the Porter's Call Founders Award in an annual fundraising ceremony entitled Evening of Stories, taking place September 1st. The award, it's in recognition of Amy's enduring impact on the music community and her longstanding support of the organization's mission. For more info or details even on the event, you can check out porterscall.com. And Abby Seiler's on the numbers now. She's up three from last week to number five. Here's Deep Down Low on The Weeknd 22.
1: Number five.

0: That one's making some moves up three spots to take over number five. It's Deep Down Low from Abby Seiler right here on the Weekend 22. And now our next artist on the countdown has over 13.7 billion total streams on Spotify. And this Christian hip-hop artist averages about 14 million monthly listeners on the music streaming app as well. Talking about NF as he's bringing the fear into the countdown, inching up one on the Weekend 22.
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0: That one moves up one this week to number four. 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
0: Now, we're going to park the numbers on the countdown one final time because, well, earlier here in the show, we shared with you music from Shea Zamora, an artist out of Washington State. And now we'll span the rest of the globe to Washington, D.C., which is where our second future

0: It up and go country, we could. That's a little extreme, obviously, but yeah, we just always want to keep it fresh, you know, but always keep a message of hope and love in our lyrics and just share stories about our life and what we're going through.
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0: That's our second pick for a future hit from Capital Kings. It's Get Lifted right here on the Weekend 22. Now, last week, okay, so Joseph O'Brien, he knocked Brandon Lake off his 8-week perch at the top of our countdown to become our new number one song. But this week, as we happen to see a lot of movement happening, Joseph drops back a couple spots, which means we got a brand new track at the top of our chart. Or will Brandon Lake regain his position? You will have to stay tuned to find out, but our number three song of the week, this is Trust Fall from Joseph O'Brien, dropping two on the Weekend 22.
1: Number three.

0: Last week's number one is this week's number three. That's Joseph O'Brien and Trust Fall. Down two places on the weekend 22. Which means we've got the final two songs in America remain. Who's taking home number one this week? We'll find out next, right here on the weekend 22.
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3: We speak almost 300 million words in a lifetime. 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
0: Welcome back, and I hope your weekend is going great, and of course that you are enjoying the countdown. I'm your host, Josh Ashton. Now, Brandon Lake, he posted up a recent performance at a live show with this caption: "The most masculine thing a man could do is throw up his hands and surrender." Brandon is encouraging his Instagram followers to send the worship clip to someone who has been an example of this for you, which you can also do at Brandon Lake. And Brandon Lake and Schema Boys spend their second week in our runner-up spot as No Idols comes in at number two on the weekend 22.
3: Number two.
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0: After 8 weeks at number one, Brandon Lake and Schema Boy spend back-to-back weeks in the number two with No Idols right here on The Weeknd 22. Which does bring us to our brand new number one song on the countdown. Josiah Queen, by the way, he just wrapped up his 34-city Mount Zion tour and took to social media to show his appreciation. Josiah said, "I can't thank you guys enough for showing up and selling out the Mount Zion tour. I'm grateful and don't take any of it for granted. The U.S. leg is officially wrapped, but Europe, we're coming for you in September." And Josiah Queen's coming for you now on the countdown with Demons as it flies up 5 to become our new number one song of the week on The Weeknd 22.
1: Number one.

0: That's our new number one song from Josiah Queen. It's Demons, wrapping things up right here on the Weekend 22. And hey, once again, I want to say thanks again to all of our guests joining in, from Lecrae to Colton Dixon, Jordy Feliz, and Capital Kings. 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Also, you can still find us on Instagram at The Weekend 22 Countdown. Our executive producers are Ken Farley and Brandon Rabar. The Weekend 22 is produced by Jason Burrows. Rachel James has you up to date with the latest music news and research and script for Weekend 22. They're made possible by Brandon Rabar. And hey, one last time, I'm Josh Ashton. As always, I love getting to spend my time with you counting down the best hit songs of the week. Now I want you to have a great weekend. Or what's left of it. The Weekend 22.
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4: 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It can manifest in small acts of kindness, generosity, and care that shows a higher purpose and compassion. So think about how you're going to respond to your friends and parents. Got questions? 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
2: Really?
0: Forgiveness isn't just a Sunday sermon. 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
0: 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Holding on to hurt only holds you back.
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4: 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That's absolutely perfect.
0: This is your moment to rise, not relive. 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Jesus will forgive you. Just ask.
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0: The Z.
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0: your mind on Jesus? The mind is a set of cognitive faculties that enables consciousness, perception, thinking, judgment, and memory. You might not realize it, but the mind is so powerful. It's unlimited in potential. If you set your mind on Jesus, your life will be incredibly fulfilled. Your purpose here on earth will become clear, and you'll experience more joy and peace.
1: I swear I try, but I'm falling short. So take my life, Jesus.
0: If you've got questions, reach out to us at thez.com.

0: Anxiety shows up loud. Racing thoughts, tight chest, overthinking everything. But God shows up louder.
1: 1 Peter says, cast all your cares on him because he cares for you.
0: It's not a cute verse. That's a lifeline. When your mind spirals at 2 a.m., God isn't panicking. He's steady. He's close. He's holding you together when you feel like you're falling apart. Breathe. God's got you. The Z.

0: good for you. 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
1: So much better.
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1: Definitely must try.
2: So good, guys.
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1: But your faith doesn't stay behind with your old school ID.
0: Joshua 1:9 says, "Be strong and courageous, for the Lord your God is with you wherever you go." That means the dorm, the job, the unknown future, all of it. You're not losing your foundation. You're leveling up with God right beside you. The Z.
2: Let me tell you about the King, reigning above, powerful and mighty, came down to love. He sits on the throne, highly seated, for his blood has atoned. He's a roller of stones, can't you see? Let me tell you.

0: It's clear in the Bible that we must be encouraged to be humble. It's not something our human nature is willing to submit to easily.
1: Since I have become closer to God, things have gotten a lot better and a lot easier to deal with, and the fact that, you know, it's going the way it should be instead of not the way it should be.
0: The Bible says, all of you, dress yourselves in humility as you relate to one another.
2: For God opposes the proud, but gives grace to the humble.
0: Want to know more? 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
1: Jams full of.

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1: you're chosen. 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You're mine.
0: Ephesians 2:10 calls you his masterpiece. It doesn't say his maybe, not his backup plan. His masterpiece. So when your brain tells you you're not enough, remember who made you. God doesn't create mistakes. He creates purpose. Walk in that. The Z.

0: two, three.
1: Okay, so faith isn't fragile, and trust isn't just a vibe. It's armor. We're talking real armor.
2: You know what I'm saying?
1: We're stepping into battles daily.
3: Here we have the missing link.
1: Doubts, distractions, digital chaos. But when trust in God becomes your gear, you stop playing defense.
4: It worked for me.
1: This isn't blind faith. It's bold, intentional, soul-deep connection. Put on truth, lace up love, and walk steady. Stay geared up in grace.
5: 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Awesome.
1: The Z

Good evening, ladies and gentlemen, boys and girls. Thank you for listening to The Z. I am JR, wishing you a very happy Memorial Day weekend. When I say happy, happy in terms of celebrating what brave men and women have done for us here in this country. We're going to do a couple of things tonight. It's my birthday this week, or, you know, hours ago. And so I've asked staff members to leave me voice memos that I've not opened till tonight of their fondest memory with me in 49 years. That'll be part of the show tonight. We'll get a review of the new Mandalorian film coming up here in just a bit. Let's play Abby Seiler right here on The Z.

You can text us here in the studio at 866-441-HITS. I am JR. Hope you're having a great Memorial Day weekend. We would love it if you connected with the Z on Instagram or Facebook. Just search the Z Radio. Forrest Frank coming up just a couple minutes. Here is Lynn D on the Z.

0: done, Lord, thank you.
1: That's Forrest Frank right there on the Z. Hope you're having a great Memorial Day weekend. We want to remind you, we have our prayer line always available at 877-443-CARE. My son, Boston, will check in 10 minutes to share a bit of scripture with us from the pantry at home. Right now, Hopeful is on the Z.

0: Limbo, Blaze, and KB right there on the Z. And right now, let's check in with my son Boston to share God's word with us from the pantry at home.
1: Hey, this is Boston with today's scripture verse. Proverbs 3, verse 5 through 6. Trust in the Lord with all your heart, and lean not on your own understanding. In all your ways submit to him, and he will make your paths straight. Proverbs 3, verse 5 through 6. Back to you, Dad.

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We're going to bring in Adam of PluggedIn.com in just a couple minutes. There is the new big film out this weekend is the new Mandalorian film. He's going to break it down for us. Let us know what he thought coming up here in just about 8 minutes. All right, let's play Holvey right here on the Z.

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1: Let me tell you about the king, reigning above, powerful and mighty, came down to love. He sits on the throne, highly seated, for his blood has atoned. He's a roller of stones, can't you see? 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

0: king.
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2: In the new Star Wars movie, The Mandalorian and Grogu, a popular Disney Plus series gets the full-scale cinematic treatment. Like the show it came from, the result is equal parts cool, cute, and nostalgic, if a bit predictable. The Mandalorian is an armor-clad bounty hunter named Din Djarin. Fans know that in the course of his bounty hunting exploits, he's become a surrogate father to a little Yoda-like guy named Grogu. Lately, the Mandalorian has been working with the fledgling New Republic after the fall of the Empire. There's still plenty of ex-Empire bad guys lurking about, but now he's got a new assignment, rescuing Jabba the Hutt's son, Rata, who's apparently been kidnapped. Mando really doesn't want to get mixed up in anything involving the notorious Hutt crime family. But hey, a paycheck is a paycheck. And when you're a single dad trying to keep frogs on the table for your little guy, you gotta do what you gotta do. The Mandalorian and Grogu doesn't push into many daring new narrative spaces. 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A lightweight standalone adventure that reminds us of more substantive Star Wars stories from yesteryear while we munch on our popcorn. Families will find a bit of Star Wars spirituality and a lot of bloodless violence, as well as plenty of Grogu's adorably naughty antics. So we're giving The Mandalorian and Grogu a 3.5 out of 5 for family friendliness. You can read the full review at PluggedIn.com/radio. I'm Adam Holtz with the Plugged In Movie Review by Focus on the

You can text us here in the studio at 866-441-HITS. I am JR. Hope you're having a great Memorial Day weekend. 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

0: Joseph O'Brien on the Z. Hope you're having a great Memorial Day weekend. It's also my birthday, just, you know, this week. So I've asked the co-workers here to send me a 60-second or less voice clip of their favorite memory with me in 49 years. And I want to lead off right here with a guy who you actually hear on the air here at the Z, and that's Matt Reed. I was his intern over 20 years ago in Seattle. Let's see what he had to say.
1: Thinking about your birthday, this milestone. Well, it's really a year shy of a milestone, but it's a pretty big one nonetheless. And I was thinking, I was doing the math. I was like, I met you, I think you were just about to turn 21. And I knew you, just so the listeners understand, I knew Jay when he was a better barista than a radio personality. But, you know, he was a little wet behind the ears, and I was barely just a few years older than him. But, man, he had a heart of gold, and he could make a mean peppermint mocha, let me just tell you. All right, I used to go into the Starbucks over there in Seattle and grab one, or have him bring one to the studio. Boy, that was nice. I mean, you have an intern that's also a barista. Man, I was living large. I didn't know how good those days were, but... And man, there's nothing like JR praying for you, bro, when you need it. Oh my goodness. It's amazing. But I love you, man. Happy birthday.

0: You make it make sense.
1: That's Natural State on the Z. Hope you're having a great Memorial Day weekend. Now, I asked, it's my birthday the past, well, a couple days ago, but I asked the staff here to leave me a voice memo, most memorable moment with me in 49 years. I've not opened any of these. Cotton is sitting right here, but let's open her voice memo.
2: Hey, J-Rock, Cotton here. Today we celebrate you, JR. You made it to 49, and every year I like to remind you that I was negative 22 years old when you were born. Truly incredible stuff. I'd also like to point out that I am significantly closer in age to your children than I am to you, which honestly explains a lot about our working relationship and me having to explain to you how to airdrop. This year, you finally got glasses and bought property in the same year, which is honestly the most 49-year-old sentence I have ever said. You're entering the final season before 50, and I just want you to know how glad I am to get to spend this year working closely with you. Also, I have a little bit of a surprise for you. I am not officially declaring anything yet, but I would like you to know that I am seriously considering making you the godfather of my child.
1: What?
2: Which honestly feels risky at your age, but we'll cross that bridge later. Happy 49th, JR. Love, Cotton.
1: Wait, is that real or is this gaslighting?
3: I mean, we'll see. Just letting you know that it is a consideration. It's not just like a throw it away kind of thing anymore.
1: Well, you could have also just said, I'm thinking about giving you $1 million.
3: Exactly.
1: Like,
3: so
1: great.
3: Don't get too excited.
1: Great, you just said it. Right. But it doesn't mean anything unless you're going to give me the million.
3: Don't get too excited, but yeah. Did you like my jokes?
1: That was good. All those were good. Yeah.

0: Anike on the Z. Happy Memorial Day weekend. I am JR. It's also my birthday week. I asked the staff to leave me a 60-second or less voice memo with their most memorable moment with me in 49 years. Cotton here left me two. Here's her second one.
1: Hey, J-Rock, it's me, Cotton, again. I realized that I forgot the assignment and gave you more of a roast and not my favorite memory that I have with you. So here I am again. My favorite memory that I have is something that you probably literally do not remember, but it was when I first started. It was my first birthday. I had been working there for about 6 months at this point, and we were having like a little birthday lunch for me, and I had told you like a few days before, like, hey, yeah, we're just having like a birthday lunch, you know, you're welcome to come. I know you come in a little bit later, but like, feel free to meet us for lunch. And of course, no one was expecting you to show up, but you did, and you were in your elf jammies. And you showed up to my birthday lunch, and it seriously made my day. Because, like, we weren't super close at the time, but you still made a point to show up for my birthday, and that really meant a lot. So here I am, showing up for yours.
2: Yeah, buddy.
0: I wore elf pajamas to a restaurant.
2: Say, do you remember this?
0: No.
2: No.
0: I remember showing up to a birthday party of yours. Because people were going to an Asian restaurant.
2: Yep. That was the one.
0: And I showed up. I don't remember wearing elf pajamas to this Asian restaurant.
2: You did. And I was new. So I was like, oh, this is JR, I guess.

Tori Kelly on the Z. Thank you for making us a part of your Memorial Day weekend. I do want to remind you, you can text us, 866-441-HITS. Also, if you hear a song you love and you want to know who sang it, we've got our whole playlist up for you at thez.com. Here's 10 Rock along with Tori Kelly, whom you just heard, and John Keith on the Z.

Great to be spending this Memorial Day weekend with you. I am JR. We're going to pray together and read a bit of God's Word here in just about 12 minutes. Don't forget our Z Care line is always open at 877-443-CARE. Rajon Monroe right here on the Z.

Joy isn't pretending everything's perfect. Joy is choosing to trust God even when life feels messy. James 1:2 says to count it all joy, not because struggle is fun, but because God is working through it. Joy is strength. Joy is rebellion against the chaos. Joy is saying, God, you're good, even if today isn't. So choose joy, not because life is easy, but because God is with you. The Z.

It's Derek Minor and Cannon on the Z. Before we pray together, a bit of God's word I want to share with you. This Psalm 138 says this: I will bow down towards your holy temple, and I will praise your name for your unfailing love and your faithfulness. For you have so exalted your solemn decree that it surpasses your fame. Though I walk in the midst of trouble, you preserve my life. You stretch out your hand against the anger of my foes. With your right hand, you save me. The Lord will vindicate me. Your love, Lord, endures forever. Do not abandon the works of your hands. The psalmist here in Psalm 138, verse 7, reminds us that things are not that much different now as, you know, compared to when he wrote this. You and I have trouble. I can walk around this building

vindicate me. Your love, Lord, endures forever. He is near to you today. Even though you walk through trouble and hard times, God will vindicate you. I think our job, while he's doing his job, is to remain faithful to him. And I'm not going to sit here and say that I am constantly nonstop trusting him. As a matter of fact, I have to trust him after I've already sort of made a fool of myself not trusting him. I do really, really well at trusting him when everything's kind of okay. But the second the heat cranks up, I can make a fool of myself really quickly by my lack of trusting him. But I also want to give myself some grace, because this is a learning process for all of us, breaking from our humanity and becoming more like Christ, letting the Word of God dwell in us richly. I look back at those early days going to church as a 3, 4, 5-year-old, the things that I learned, the things that I knew, and then I think about the 49-year-old me tomorrow. And it's been a journey of learning how to trust God. And it's been a journey of breaking free from the flesh, and we all do it, making ourselves the king of our kingdom. And the people all throughout Scripture were doing the same thing. And God knows that we are from dust, and he is so gracious. God, we just want to first of all start prayer with praise. You are wonderful in all of your ways. Thank you for your faithfulness. Thank you for your unfailing love. It's better than life, as the psalmist says. Thank you that you vindicate us. You preserve our lives, God. Teach us to trust you. Thank you for the gift of the Holy Spirit that counsels us and reminds us of your words and your truth today. God, we thank you for loving us so much that you would send Jesus as payment for our sins today. And at the moment of belief, we have access to you. We have eternity forever, and we have vindication of our wrongs. You are so good to us. And all the needs, all the requests represented, and everybody listening today, God,

0: 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I am JR, and we thank you for listening to The Z. Colton Dixon, Tommy Prophet, Sarah Reeves, Torrin Wells, all coming up in just a bit. And don't forget our concert calendar. You can check it out. 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Right now, Stephen Stanley, this is Idols on The Z.
1: I've been wasting time chasing after false gods. What I thought was light turned into a blind spot.

0: Got no more idols, I surrender mine.
1: It's on. No cap, just Christ, and a whole lot of rhythm. 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

0: Z, and besides it being Memorial Day weekend, it's also my birthday week. I asked the staff to leave me a 60-second or less voice memo of their favorite memory with me in 49 years. I've not opened any of these yet, but this is our graphic designer, I believe, right here.
1: Hey, JR, it's Hitch. You remember that time you went to buy a new pair of running shoes and walked out with a new pair of shoes and a new producer? Well, thanks for buying the shoes all those years ago and for bringing me along to be a part of all the fun here. You know, I had a great 6 months working with you before I found that key that unlocked the revolving door of the JR Shoot producers. I'm not really sure what happened to that key. For your sake, I hope Cotton doesn't ever find it.